0: The payoff from Father John Misty. Going to be seeing him in just over a week up in Canada at the Mariposa Folk Festival. And maybe I can ask him what the heck that song's about. I don't know if you were really like paying attention to the lyrics there, but they're super cryptic. What does it mean? Something to ponder as you wait for Live from the Archives in a minute here on World Cafe.
1: Here's your LX18 Storm Tracker forecast for tonight. Can't rule out a passing thunderstorm or two. Not a particularly big chance, but if you get under one, you might get a downpour. Temperatures are warm. We'll be around 70. The humidity is around tomorrow. A cloudy sky, rain and thunderstorms are likely. Some locally heavy rain is going to be possible. High temperatures will top out in the low 80s. Rain and thunderstorms still likely on Saturday. Some of that will be heavy. We'll be near 80.
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0: This is Live from the Archives on World Cafe. I'm Raina Duris. This is the part of the show every day where I reach back into the zillions of live performances that have been recorded for World Cafe, and I play you a couple. Today, two live tracks from the year that Beyoncé performed at the Super Bowl, that Jennifer Lawrence tripped on her dress walking up to get her Oscar, and everyone was making videos of this. Do you remember that? The year was 2013, the year of the viral video dance sensation, the Harlem Shake. And the year Lord Huron came by to perform this. It's time to run live for the World Cafe.

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Plaid Elephant Books stocks thousands of books, games, puzzles, and toys, and also hosts regular community events for families.

0: tree by the river from Iron and Wine, who kind of seems like a guy who knows about nature and critters and stuff. But I wonder if he knows the important critter fact I'm about to tell you next on World Cafe.
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0: If you ever see a rabbit swimming, something is probably wrong. I'm Raina Duras. This is World Cafe. The name of your next song is Rabbits Can Swim. And it's true that they can, but you shouldn't dump your rabbit in the water because putting a bunny in water can make them go into shock, can also cause hypothermia because their fur is so dense it traps water and they can get cold. So help a bunny out if you see one swimming in the water. It's Florence Road. Rabbits Can Swim.

0: Prove it all night. Okay, Bruce Springsteen, you're the boss. That's it for today's World Cafe. Always so happy to spend this time with you and listen to songs together. And always grateful to our affiliate public radio stations who make it all possible. And the team here who make the show happen. We produce this show at WXPN at the University of Pennsylvania in Philadelphia. I'm Raina Duras. Thank you for listening to World Cafe from NPR.
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4: 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I'm John Lee. 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

0: American Skin, 41 Shots, Bruce Springsteen. 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

0: Here's your LX18 Storm Tracker forecast for tonight. Can't rule out a passing thunderstorm or two. Not a particularly big chance, but if you get under one, you might get a downpour. Temperatures are warm. We'll be around 70. The humidity is around tomorrow. A cloudy sky, rain, and thunderstorms are likely. Some locally heavy rain is going to be possible. High temperatures will top out in the low 80s. Rain and thunderstorms still likely on Saturday. Some of that will be heavy. We'll be
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0: Hi, this is Thomas Crivens with Beale Street Caravan. Coming up next time on the program, we've got a Memphis tribute to Scotty Moore. 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

0: Hey, it's Stephen Thompson from NPR Music. I turn to music when the world and the news feels heavy. 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

0: 6:18 Storm Tracker forecast. A variably cloudy day. Today we may get a little sunshine early on, but the clouds thicken up. Showers and thunderstorms will become likely. Could be some locally heavy rain. A strong storm can't be ruled out. A muggy high in the low 80s. Tonight, skies cloudy, showers and storms likely, upper 60s to around 70. Rain and thunderstorms likely on Saturday. Some of those will be heavy and a high near 80. I'm Chief Meteorologist Bill Mack on WUKY.
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0: Death tolls in Venezuela are rising after two powerful earthquakes that struck back-to-back, toppling high-rises and causing widespread chaos. Emergency workers from several countries, including the U.S., are aiding in the search for survivors.
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0: Hi, it's Catherine Marr, CEO of NPR. 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

0: Here's your LX18 storm tracker forecast. A variably cloudy day. Today we may get a little sunshine early on, but the clouds thicken up. Showers and thunderstorms will become likely. Could be some locally heavy rain. A strong storm can't be ruled out. A muggy high in the low 80s. Tonight, sky is cloudy. Showers and storms likely. Upper 60s to around 70. Rain and thunderstorms likely on Saturday. Some of those will be heavy and a high near 80. I'm Chief Meteorologist Bill Mack on WUKY.
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0: Then I got hungry, so I went down to the store that I know was open 24 hours. When I got down there, there was a guy outside locking it up. He said, "Sorry, we're closed." I said, "What do you mean you closed?" The sign says, "Open 24 hours." He said, "Not in a row."
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0: Here's your LX18 storm tracker forecast. A variably cloudy day. Today we may get a little sunshine early on, but the clouds thicken up. Showers and thunderstorms will become likely. Could be some locally heavy rain. A strong storm can't be ruled out. A muggy high in the low 80s. Tonight, sky is cloudy. Showers and storms likely. Upper 60s to around 70. Rain and thunderstorms likely on Saturday. Some of those will be heavy and a high near 80. I'm Chief Meteorologist Bill Mack on WUKY.
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0: You've heard that the freaks come out at night, and it's true. On Rockin' Roots After Dark.
1: You're missing all the fun. 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Some of them have been partying all night long. 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

0: Here's your LX18 storm tracker forecast. A variably cloudy day. Today we may get a little sunshine early on, but the clouds thicken up. Showers and thunderstorms will become likely. Could be some locally heavy rain. A strong storm can't be ruled out. A muggy high in the low 80s. Tonight, sky is cloudy. Showers and storms likely. Upper 60s to around 70. Rain and thunderstorms likely on Saturday. Some of those will be heavy and a high near 80. I'm Chief Meteorologist Bill Mack on WUKY.
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0: Here's your LX18 storm tracker forecast. A variably cloudy day. Today we may get a little sunshine early on, but the clouds thicken up. Showers and thunderstorms will become likely. Could be some locally heavy rain. A strong storm can't be ruled out. A muggy high in the low 80s. Tonight, skies cloudy, showers and storms likely, upper 60s to around 70. Rain and thunderstorms likely on Saturday. Some of those will be heavy and a high near 80. I'm Chief Meteorologist Bill Mack on WUKY.
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0: Death tolls in Venezuela are rising after two powerful earthquakes that struck back-to-back, toppling high-rises and causing widespread chaos. Emergency workers from several countries, including the U.S., are aiding in the search for survivors.
1: That's their most immediate need right now, is search and rescue efforts.
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1: 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They're just there.

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0: Here's your LX18 Storm Tracker forecast. A variably cloudy day. Today we may get a little sunshine early on, but the clouds thicken up. Showers and thunderstorms will become likely. Could be some locally heavy rain. A strong storm can't be ruled out. A muggy high in the low 80s. Tonight, skies cloudy, showers and storms likely, upper 60s to around 70. Rain and thunderstorms likely on Saturday. Some of those will be heavy and a high near 80. I'm Chief Meteorologist Bill Mack on WUKY.
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1: And just a reminder that there will be a FIFA watch party in Lexington to watch Team USA take on Bosnia and Herzegovina. Wednesday night, doors open at 7 at the Kentucky Theater. 619 at 91.3 WUKY. Flood watch in effect through Saturday morning. Today, tonight, and pretty much tomorrow as well. Showers likely. Some of those downpours could be rather heavy. The high today, 84. The low tonight, 68. And the high tomorrow, 83. It's 69 at WUKY.
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1: 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Karen Czar will have details on that. Plus, polls show that people in farm country have lost confidence in President Trump.
3: So many of the president's policies have created real economic hardship for them.
1: Last night, Trump welcomed farmers to the White House and talked about giving them more federal aid. 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

0: Live from NPR News in Washington, I'm Dave Mattingly. The State Department says the U.S. is sending search and rescue teams from California and Virginia to Venezuela. That's where thousands of people are missing following Wednesday's powerful earthquakes. At least 235 people are confirmed dead. More than 4,000 others were injured. Amid the ceasefire between the U.S. and Iran, an Israeli drone strike has killed three people in southern Lebanon. That's according to Lebanese state media. At the same time, talks are continuing in Washington between Israel and Lebanon about an Israeli withdrawal from southern Lebanon. NPR's Jawad Rizkala reports.
1: The military has ignored both an imminent threat, but provided no evidence about them.

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1: Good morning. I'm Karen Czar for 91.3 WUKY, NPR, Lexington. A clinic serving patients with intellectual and developmental disabilities in Louisville will receive funds that had been cut. That's following a rally by supporters in Frankfort and a reallocation of funds by the governor. Josh James reports.
2: Families affected by the cuts packed a committee room Wednesday with many testifying before lawmakers about Lee Specialty Clinic and how the services there had been life-changing.
3: The clinic gives their families and caregivers hope, and without hope, you have nothing. Please don't take our families' hope away.
4: If this clinic closes, it will be a catastrophe.
2: The funding cuts pit Governor Andy Beshear against the GOP-led General Assembly, with Republicans arguing the governor has been given authority to move funds as needed. This is Representative Ken Fleming.
5: The operating contract for Lee Specialty Clinic to provide services has been eliminated by the administration. The services are still required, covered.

0: Live from NPR News in Washington, I'm Dave Mattingly. Thousands of people are still missing in Venezuela following Wednesday's powerful earthquakes. The State Department says search and rescue teams from California and Virginia are being sent in to join those from other countries already on the ground. At least 235 people are confirmed dead. Heavy damage is reported north of Caracas. President Trump says he wants to get more federal aid to American farmers who've been hurt by higher costs for fuel and fertilizer because of war with Iran. NPR's Danielle Kurtzleben says the president met with a group of farmers last night at the White House.
1: He talked about a few policy proposals, including that $11 billion in farm aid he wants now. Now, if Congress approves that, it would be in addition to $12 billion in aid paid out earlier this year. This all comes amid a wave of White House attention on farmers. Trump's administration has proposed a plan that would essentially force Iran to buy U.S. ag products, though details on that are very sketchy right now. And Trump is pushing to allow higher ethanol fuel to be sold year-round. Now, right now, it's not, because it can contribute to air pollution during warmer months.
0: AAA says the average price for regular gasoline in the U.S. has fallen to $3.90 a gallon. In California, it's below $5.50 for the first time in months. 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
2: I'm Karen Czar for 91.3 WUKY NPR Lexington. President Donald Trump canceled a June 24 signing ceremony for the bipartisan 21st Century Road to Housing Act, saying he would not sign it unless Congress passes the Save America Act, a controversial voting bill. The move drew criticism from congressional leaders and Democratic governors, including Kentucky Governor Andy Beshear.
3: I've seen enough to convince me that this president doesn't care if you can afford a home or not. He's been clear about that. He said he doesn't want to bring down prices of homes because if you can't afford one, you're not working hard enough. Those were his words.
2: The bill aims to reduce housing costs and increase housing supply. Prominent Kentucky abortion rights advocate Hadley Duvall made an appearance in Washington this week on the fourth anniversary of the Supreme Court's reversal of Roe v. Wade. Josh James reports.
4: Duvall was raped by her stepfather and was prepared at age 12 to terminate the resulting pregnancy, but miscarried. Duvall told Spectrum News she doesn't view the patchwork of abortion restrictions that have emerged across the country in the years since the Dobbs decision as a solution.
5: I don't think it's fair for women to have to have different rights depending on what state lines they cross. You know, I don't want my daughter to be looking for a college to go to and have to know what her reproductive rights would be in that state. That's very scary. You know, I know what I went through as a young girl. I know what I endured behind closed doors, and I will make sure my daughter never endures anything like that.
4: Rejecting the argument that abortion is a private health care matter, Kentucky Right to Life head Adia Wushner said the state has an interest in the matter.

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1: 7:42 at 91.3 WUKY. Good morning. Alan Lytle in for Clay Wallace on this soggy Friday. Flood watch in effect through Saturday morning. Today, tonight, and tomorrow, showers are likely with some heavy downpours possible. Today's high 84, the low tonight 68, and the high tomorrow 83. It's 68. President Trump has yet to sign a housing bill from Congress aimed at tackling home affordability in the U.S. Get a closer look at how that bill is hoping to support housing in rural parts of the U.S. inside the Marketplace Morning Report, which you will hear in 10 minutes on WUKY's Morning Edition.

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1: Speaking of FIFA, Team USA, we're going to have a watch party in Lexington Wednesday night, 8 p.m. at the Kentucky Theater. The doors will open at 7 p.m. You can cheer on Team USA. Flood watch in effect through Saturday morning, today, tonight, and tomorrow. Showers likely. Some of that rainfall could be very heavy at times. Today's high 84, the low tonight 68, tomorrow's high 83.
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1: Coming up from the WUKY newsroom, Lexington, yes indeed, is getting in on the FIFA World Cup action. Karen Czar will have more details on that. Plus, polls show that people in farm country have lost confidence in President Trump.
3: So many of the president's policies have created real economic hardship for them.
1: Last night, Trump welcomed farmers to the White House and talked about giving them more federal aid. That story comes your way in 15 minutes on WUKY's Morning Edition. 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

0: Live from NPR News in Washington, I'm Dave Mattingly. Billionaire investor Leon Black goes before members of the House Oversight Committee today. He's expected to be asked about his professional and financial ties to the late convicted sex offender Jeffrey Epstein. NPR's Ava Berger reports.
1: Lawmakers on the committee plan to grill Black behind closed doors about his connections to Epstein. Between 2012 and 2017, Black paid him $170 million, according to a Senate Finance Committee investigation. Black and his lawyers have said the money was for tax and real estate planning advice. Black knew that Epstein had pleaded guilty to sex crimes involving minors, according to a law firm that was hired to investigate Black and Epstein's relationship. Black stepped down from his top job at Apollo Global Management in 2021 after the payment became public. He said the publicity around the case had affected his health. Black's lawyers did not respond to NPR's request for comment. Black has denied wrongdoing. Ava Berger, NPR News.
0: Venezuela's acting president Delcy Rodriguez says search and rescue efforts following Wednesday's two powerful earthquakes are focusing on collapsed buildings north of Caracas. Thousands of people are missing amid piles of debris. At least 235 are confirmed dead. The State Department says search teams from California and Virginia are joining the rescue effort. This is NPR News.
2: I'm Karen Czar for 91.3 WUKY NPR Lexington. President Donald Trump canceled a June 24 signing ceremony for the bipartisan 21st Century Road to Housing Act, saying he would not sign it unless Congress passes the Save America Act, a controversial voting bill. The move drew criticism from congressional leaders and Democratic governors, including Kentucky Governor Andy Beshear.
3: I've seen enough to convince me that this president doesn't care if you can afford a home or not. He's been clear about that. He said he doesn't want to bring down prices of homes because if you can't afford one, you're not working hard enough. Those were his words.
2: The bill aims to reduce housing costs and increase housing supply. Suspended Fayette County Public Schools Superintendent Demetrius Liggins has filed a whistleblower reprisal complaint after the school board denied his request to return to the job. Liggins says he was placed on leave in retaliation for reporting concerns about possible financial misconduct, unauthorized remote work, and attendance issues. The complaint asks the Kentucky Office of Education Accountability to investigate both the allegations against him and the issues he reported. Dr. Bill Bradford remains acting superintendent. Lexington is getting in on the FIFA World Cup action. There will be watch parties at the Kentucky Theater as Team USA takes the field next week. Mayor Linda Gorton said seating will be first come, first served, and there will be other treats for Lexington soccer fans.
4: To add to the fun, members of the Lexington Sporting Club soccer teams will be in attendance to meet fans and celebrate Team USA's World Cup run. The Lexington Sporting Club will also be selling USA-themed merchandise and giving fans a photo opportunity with the Women's Championship Trophy awarded just last month.
2: The watch party is next Wednesday, July 1st. Doors open at 7. The match begins at 8. This is WUKY News, NPR, Lexington. It's 8:34.

0: deemed The View as a news show and thus exempt from that rule. Carr has sharply questioned that. Carr is also investigating whether Disney should be stripped of the broadcast licenses for the 8 local TV stations it owns. That dispute over the diversity, equity, and inclusion policies at the company.
1: The case of Disney in particular, our enforcement investigation is not about speech, it's about conduct and whether they have had policies that discriminate.
0: Among other things, Carr has zeroed in on policies meant to boost hiring of people from underrepresented groups in front of the camera and behind it. Disney and ABC declined comment. In legal filings, ABC and Disney call Carr's claims baloney, and they say his actions are an unconstitutional drive to punish free speech. That one could hit Disney where it hurts. ABC holds licenses in the nation's 6 largest TV markets. Now, it is appealing to viewers of those stations. Here's what it's airing in New York City.
2: Channel 7 has proudly served you for more than 75 years. Every day, we commit to inform, entertain, and serve you. Now, the FCC is questioning our commitment to the community.
0: The FCC rarely fails to renew a license. It does so only in extreme circumstance. And to force a broadcaster to defend its license years ahead of schedule, as Carr has done to ABC, that's almost unheard of.
3: I've been doing this for how long? 46 years. 46 years. I've been doing this for 46 years. I've never seen anything like it.
0: Arthur Belenduke has practiced FCC law for, as I believe you've just heard, a very long time. He notes the FCC has not set this for a public hearing, and he says there's a reason for that.
3: They want to hold something over Disney's head that says, oh, we might pull your license if you don't toe the line. We care about Disney, The View, Jimmy Kimmel. Get in line before the midterms, or we're going to cause you trouble.
0: Belenduke is filing briefs this morning on behalf of the Media Action Center and Frequency Forward, 2 public interest groups. He's using a legal maneuver to try to force the FCC's decision-making process into the open.
3: They don't get to do this behind closed doors.
0: Carr said Thursday afternoon that Disney is offering misinformation about his actions. Last I checked the FCC website, there are more than 40,000 public comments on the licensing question, another 53,000 on The View. Not all of those favor ABC. The Conservative Media Research Center says it delivered voluminous evidence that The View favors Democrats. But I read through a bunch of comments from ABC viewers, and man, are they ticked off at the idea of losing their shows. David Folkenflik, NPR News.
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6: 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Good morning. Alan Lido in for Clay Wallace on a soggy Friday. Flood watch in effect through Saturday morning. Showers are likely through that time, actually through Saturday. Today's high 84, the low tonight 68, and the high tomorrow 83. It's 69. The U.S. and Iran are still at the negotiating table. Get a closer look at what's happening with the Strait of Hormuz inside the Marketplace Morning Report, which you will hear in 10 minutes on WUKY's Morning Edition.
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10: Good morning. I'm Michelle Martin. If you're driving and happen to see a giant banana in the next lane, you're not imagining it. Steve Braithwaite built the big banana car out of an old Ford pickup, and he drives it all over the country. He's used to getting pulled over by curious officers, but this week, the Montana Highway Patrol had a real reason. Boxes were blocking his license plate, which says split, by the way. They let him go with a warning and posted about it online, saying, "Traffic laws still apply to fruit." It's Morning Edition.
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10: It's Morning Edition from NPR News. I'm Michelle Martin.
4: And I'm Layla Faldin. Good morning. Ever since Taylor Swift and Travis Kelce announced their engagement, fans have speculated about when and where they might get married. The new theory is Madison Square Garden over the 4th of July weekend. Emma Fitzsimmons is a reporter at the New York Times who covers all things New York. She's been following the story and is planning to plant herself outside the garden a week from now to talk to fans. But she's with us now. Good morning and thanks for joining us.
12: Good morning. Thanks for having me.
4: So, Emma, you've been reporting this out. Are Taylor Swift and Travis Kelce getting married at Madison Square Garden on July 4th weekend?
12: They have booked the garden for July 3rd. We believe this could be a large reception with, you know, more than 500 guests. It's possible that they could exchange their vows in advance of that, but they're having a big party a week from today at Madison Square Garden.
4: So it sounds like you have it on good authority that this reception will be happening on July 3rd?
12: Yes, we have several sources on background to confirm this to us. Taylor Swift, you know, prizes privacy, and so folks have not been willing to go on the record, but we felt confident enough to report this week.
4: Now, people have compared these two getting married to a royal wedding. Why are Americans so invested in these two celebrities tying the knot?
12: She is the most famous pop star in the planet. And, you know, I've been listening to her music for 15 years. I think a lot of her fans have watched the ups and downs of her love life, and they've been rooting for her. He's, you know, a famous football player. And I think we don't have royal weddings, but this is sort of the closest thing. I think there's going to be a lot of fans in front of the garden and, you know, sort of excited for her and her happy ending.
4: How are fans reacting to this possible reception on July 3rd?
12: You know, several of my friends, when they saw my story, texted me and said, "Is this for real? Is she really getting married at the garden?" I think they've been skeptical because it's a sports arena. It may not seem like the most meaningful or romantic setting for a wedding or for a reception, but it makes sense. As I reported this out, it really made sense in terms of the privacy, the security. It's sort of this locked box where paparazzi can't get inside. There's not going to be helicopters overhead. She can release photos of the event and her dress, which we're all very curious to see on her own terms. And so I think this makes sense. She's just too famous. And she loves New York City, right? She's written about songs about Welcome to New York. She's out and about at restaurants. I think she really loves New York City. And she also loves the July 4th weekend. So this does make sense in a lot of ways.
4: But fans are skeptical. They'll believe it when they see it. There's another rumor that maybe instead of a wedding, Taylor Swift might be planning a surprise concert to celebrate Independence Day. Any truth to that rumor as far as you can tell?
12: We have heard that it's possible that there could be a musical performance on July 3rd at MSG. It might not be Taylor herself, but she has so many famous friends who are musicians. There's been rumors that Paul McCartney, Stevie Nicks, the Haim sisters, a lot of musicians will be attending the reception. And so it's possible that some of them could get on stage, but we'll have to wait and see.
4: And what can we expect in New York over the 4th of July weekend besides this possible reception at Madison Square Garden?
12: It's going to be very busy. We have World Cup games happening in the region right now. We have the July 4th fireworks. It's going to be special this year with America's 250th birthday. And there's also tall ships coming from around the world. So it's going to be a very busy weekend in New York City.
4: That's Emma Fitzsimmons with the New York Times. Thank you so much for your time.
12: Thank you.
4: This is Morning Edition from NPR News. I'm Leila Fadel.
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6: 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Flood watch in effect through Saturday morning. Showers likely today, tonight, and tomorrow. Today's high, 84. The low tonight, 68. And the high tomorrow, 83. It's 69. Rescuers in Venezuela continue to search for the missing after devastating earthquakes. SCOTUS rulings give President Trump more power to set immigration policy. And Trump works to woo struggling American farmers. Those stories and more in 15 minutes on WUKY's Morning Edition.
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1: Before all the Pulitzers, Carl Sandburg's baritone made him famous. You're on The Soundbeat.
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1: 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Sandburg loved traveling the open road and was the first to document many American folk songs. 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
2: Old Bill Jones had two daughters and a song. One went to Denver, the other went wrong.
1: He published a 500-page collection of songs in 1927 called The American Song Bag.
2: Bill, it sings from morning till night. Ride around, little doggies, ride around them slow. For the fiery and snuffy are a raring to go.
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0: Welcome to Open Studio, where we put a spotlight on the arts, artists, and issues in the cultural community. I'm Tom Musgrave. When the Lexington Philharmonic takes the stage next Friday for its annual patriotic concert celebrating Independence Day, it will be opening its 65th season here in Central Kentucky. Today, we are fortunate to have Lexville Music Director and Conductor Melise Brunet and Executive Director Brooke Raby to talk about this historic season. So welcome, Melise and Brooke.
1: Hi, thanks for having us.
2: Yeah, thank you.
0: Nice having you here. So, both of you, what can audiences expect of this 65th season? I looked through it and you've got a great mix of classical, in air quotes, masterworks and modern music. And I think I even saw a commission piece in there too. Mm-hmm. So what can audiences expect?
1: Well, I think you just said it all. You
0: know, goodness gracious.
1: A great mix of genders and genres and styles and various music for everybody and also for people curious to discover something new. You know, I think it's important for us, and we have shown that in the previous seasons as well, to showcase different styles and also how talented our musicians are to be able to switch like that.
0: Mm-hmm. Am I right? There was a commission work in the season?
2: Yeah. We're going to perform Chroma by Stacey Garup, and it was part of the Virginia B. Toulmin commissioning program through the League of American Orchestras. So we're really excited to do that one.
1: Yeah, that's a very great piece. Yeah. It's about colors, the stories of colors, and she based that on a book that is called The Secret Life of Color by Cassia Sinclair, and she picked six colors that she wrote music about. Like, for example, there is saffron, the spice of life. There is Scheele's green, exquisitely poisonous. There is pink, there is gray, there is orange, and cerulean blue. So that's a very beautiful piece that we are so happy to be part of the commission and consortium for that.
0: Will the composer be coming to town to work with the orchestra and hear the performance?
1: Absolutely. Actually, awesome. I already met her in town in Lexington because she worked with UK bands. I met her. We talked about the piece. We already went through our score and things. She's a fantastic composer, writer. She will be in town to meet with the audience, to do also some activities with the kids in town.
0: So 65 years is a long time, and I know neither one of you has been with the ensemble that long, but how long, though, have you been looking to this season, knowing that this milestone was coming up and in preparation for it, and what has that been like?
2: So, I mean, I got here in 2023 and sort of immediately started thinking about, oh my gosh, we're coming up on this huge milestone, and it's so important, especially for an orchestra of our size and, you know, in our market, and that we have survived this long and had such a welcoming community to keep us alive and thriving for 65 years. It was kind of a bummer, of course, because of COVID, we weren't able to celebrate our 60th anniversary. So we decided, you know, let's make up for it now. And there's so much stuff going on. We're going to do an opening event in July with a sort of exhibit of Lexville history. And we'll do a closing event in July of 2027. And in the meantime, we'll do some extra special ensemble performances, some curated parties, and some other events. But it's amazing. Like, it's so cool to look back at our archives and see all of these faces and see how long so many people have been associated with us. It's just really humbling and wonderful.
0: Do you know, either of you, who the longest tenured musician is in the ensemble?
2: It's Sue Lucas. Yeah. Sue Lucas is the longest tenured currently performing member. She's been there since 1972,
0: wow.
2: I think. Yeah.
1: And she is in our double bass section.
2: Yes.
1: Yeah, she's a warrior because, you know, double bass is imposing instrument.
2: It is.
1: Yeah, she's rocking all the concerts.
2: And she's taught so many people, and like, she's just been such a huge stalwart in the musical community for so long, and we're so lucky to have her.
0: That is amazing. Because you don't hear about that very often, do you?
2: Nope.
0: In orchestras.
2: Mm-hmm.
0: It's and lugging a bass around since 1972. Yeah.
2: Funnily enough, Elaine Cook is actually one of the second, also one of the more seasoned, tenured folks in our orchestra. And she has been lugging a harp around Lexington.
1: Oh, yeah. And she won't let anyone else touch the harp, you know. So she's rocking the harp on the podium each time and then moving it.
2: Yeah. Yeah.
0: Well. Yeah, that's your livelihood, so I wouldn't either.
2: Incredible women.
0: You mentioned something about a 65th anniversary sort of exhibit. Mm-hmm. Are there going to be any special guests from the past that you anticipate? Former musicians with the group or...
2: We have some former musicians, some retired musicians working with us, especially to dig through all the archives. I don't know if you've ever been through 65 years of newspaper clippings and photos and programs and all that other stuff.
1: And VHS tapes.
2: Oh my gosh, that's right, the VHS tapes. We found reel-to-reels. I mean, like,
0: wow.
2: So much stuff. So we've got some folks that were there and they're helping us work with that. I can't say 100% for sure. Things are still moving, but it's going to be exciting. I love telling stories, right? And Lexville has such a great story.
0: Well, I want to thank Melise Brunet and Brooke Raby, music director and executive director, respectively, of the Lexington Philharmonic, for being with us today to talk about the orchestra's 65th season, which opens next Friday with its annual patriotic concert at Transylvania University and Gratz Park, correct?
2: That's right.
0: All right. Thank you for being here.
2: Thanks so much, Tom.
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That's Casey Musgraves' Dry Spell on Rockin' Roots here on 91.3 WUKY. Alton Goon before that, UJ Da Basing Da, started the hour with Blondie, Heart of Glass. Betty Lovett now, What Has Love Got to Be So Sad? It's Rockin' Roots on 91.3 WUKY.

0: It's Mount Joy teaming up with Gigi Perez in the middle on Rockin' Roots here on 91.3 WUKY. Happy Friday to you. I'm John Lee, in for Joe Conkright. He'll be back on Monday. Got Young the Giant for you coming up. Also, Joan Armatrading, Kurt Vile, and more. It's Rockin' Roots on 91.3 WUKY. 91.3 WUKY has a support of New Nordic and NewNordicUSA.com.
1: This is meteorologist Tom Ackerman with your LAX18 Storm Tracker forecast on WUKY. Rounds of showers and storms on and off through the weekend. Rainfall heavy enough, we got a flood watch in effect through Saturday morning. Highs in the low 80s Friday, around 80 Saturday. By Sunday, showers and storms winding down, but the heat cranking up. Upper 80s by the end of the weekend.

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Joan Arbitrating before that, My Baby's Gone, star with Young the Giant, Different Kind of Love. Sam Fender coming up this half hour of Rockin' Roots, also Patti Smith, Bruce Hornsby, and here are the Cars, Touch and Go. 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

0: The new single off his latest Indigo Park, that's Bruce Hornsby and Memory Palace on Rockin' Roots on 91.3 WUKY. Patti Smith before that, Because the Night. And also heard Sam Fender with Olivia Dean, Rain Me In. Sheryl Crow on the way on Rockin' Roots here on 91.3 WUKY.
1: Todd Rundgren is an experimental genius who stretched pop, rock, soul, and electronic music into fascinating shapes. In our Sense of Place Philadelphia series, we chat with the Philly native about the city's influence on his life and career. And we dive into the vast DIY community of Philly, featuring musicians past and present. Catch it on the Next World Cafe.
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0: In 1979, Chuck Berry played at the first ever celebration of Black Music Month at the White House, and Philadelphia's Deanna Williams was there. She'd helped make it happen. Williams talks about that day and tells stories from her incredible life and trailblazing career in the radio and music industry to kick off our Sense of Place Philadelphia series on the next World Cafe.
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Canadian band Metric. Their new CD is called Romanticize the Dive. That's Time is a Bomb from that on Rockin' Roots here on 91.3 WUKY. Andrew Bird before that, Capital Crimes, star of the hour with Duffy, Mercy. Carl Brummel now, Sleepy Lagoon. It's Rockin' Roots on 91.3 WUKY.

0: Freaking Out, that's Michigander on Rock and Roots here on 91.3 WUKY. Good morning to you. I'm John Lee, in for Joe Conkright. I've got Paul McCartney and Linda McCartney coming up for you. Also Arlo Parks and a lot more. It's Rock and Roots on 91.3 WUKY. 91.3 WUKY has the support of Press Forward Bluegrass, an initiative of Bluegrass Community Foundation that supports local newsrooms in Central and Appalachia, Kentucky. Local journalism helps people follow community issues, public decisions, and events close to home. 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And Staples.
1: This is meteorologist Tom Ackerman with your LAX18 Storm Tracker forecast on WUKY. Rounds of showers and storms on and off through the weekend. Rainfall heavy enough, we get a flood watch in effect through Saturday morning. Highs in the low 80s Friday, around 80 Saturday. By Sunday, showers and storms winding down, but the heat cranking up. Upper 80s by the end of the weekend.
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new one from Arlo Parks, Beams, on Rockin' Roots on 91.3 WUKY. Paul and Linda McCartney from Ram before that, Another Day, and then Paul McCartney solo starting off the set, Alligator from New. Death Cab for Cutie coming up this half hour of Rockin' Roots, also Band of Horses, Girl Sweet Voiced, and here's Tina Turner, What's Love Got to Do with It? It's Rockin' Roots on 91.3 WUKY.

0: That's Canadian singer-songwriter Girl Sweet Voiced on Rockin' Roots here on 91.3 WUKY tonight. Band of Horses before that, Laredo, and also heard Death Cab for Cutie in that set, Riptides. Bright Eyes and Lucy Dacus coming up on Rockin' Roots here on 91.3 WUKY.
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0: Live from NPR News in Washington, I'm Louise Schiavone. Sentencing is scheduled for late October for former Trump National Security Advisor John Bolton. He pleaded guilty to illegally retaining classified information. Acting Deputy Assistant Attorney General Hayden O'Byrne described the government's case.
1: John Bolton held a number of positions of extraordinary public trust in the United States government, culminating in being the National Security Advisor to the President of the United States. John Bolton betrayed that trust in extraordinary fashion by unlawfully retaining and unlawfully disclosing the information with which he was entrusted.
0: Bolton's plea agreement with federal prosecutors may allow him to avoid prison time. Faith-based organizations that help resettle refugees are blasting the Supreme Court ruling that allows the Trump administration to turn away asylum seekers at the southern border. NPR's Jason DeRose has details.
2: Many groups that welcome asylum seekers and resettle refugees do their work as a form of ministry. Krish O'Mara Vignaraja heads the Lutheran organization Global Refuge.
3: There is a call rooted in Scripture to welcome the stranger, to treat the least of us with hospitality.
2: Many people seeking asylum in the U.S. are doing so for religious reasons, says Matthew Sorens with the evangelical organization World Relief.
4: That's true for people fleeing persecution as Christians or as Muslims or as Hindus or other religious traditions.
2: The administration argues that the asylum system is rife with abuse. Sorens says this Supreme Court decision makes it more difficult for people of faith to live out the value of hospitality. Jason DeRose, NPR News.
0: The Trump administration says the U.S. Forest Service is fully staffed for the summer as dozens of wildfires continue to burn across parts of the western U.S. But as NPR's Kirk Sigler reports, some former federal firefighters are pushing back on those claims.
5: There are now more than three dozen major fires burning mostly in the West, which is baking in a heat wave. All of this comes as the U.S. Forest Service, the country's lead firefighting agency, has lost close to 6,000 employees since last year. Timothy Inglesby is a retired Forest Service firefighter in Oregon.
6: Call it a paradox in which when wildfire activity is surging, the federal wildland fire workforce is shrinking.
5: Forest Service says it's fully staffed with seasonal wildland firefighters, but sources inside the agency say that's not the full picture. For one, they say many fire management veterans were let go in the last year, and their positions are now being filled by people who are not fully qualified. Kirk Sigler, NPR News, Boise.
0: Wall Street, the Dow is up 169 points, the NASDAQ up 52. 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
8: I'm Alan Lytle for 91.3 WUKY, NPR, Lexington. Fayette County Public School Board leaders said they did not violate Kentucky's open meetings law when they removed Superintendent Demetrius Liggins from day-to-day control of the district. More from WUKY's Karen Czar.
9: Attorney Amos Jones alleges the Fayette County Board of Education violated Kentucky's Open Meetings Act by discussing what members characterized as Liggins' resignation during a closed session on June 10th. Liggins disputes that claim, saying he never resigned and instead proposed a possible separation agreement. District attorneys denied any Open Meetings Act violations and said the closed session discussions were permitted under state law because they involved personnel matters that could lead to discipline, dismissal, or the appointment of another employee. The district said it will not reverse those actions while the investigation remains ongoing.
8: That was WUKY's Karen Czar reporting. An inmate at a Kentucky federal prison is one of 12 people charged in a scheme to use drones to smuggle contraband to eight prisons across the United States, including two here in Kentucky. According to the U.S. Attorney's Office of Middle Georgia, 47-year-old Lemethius Douglas is charged with one count of conspiracy to provide contraband in prison. He could face a maximum of 5 years if convicted. Douglas is listed as an inmate at Federal Correctional Institute Manchester and Federal Medical Center Lexington, which were two of the prisons on the delivery list. According to the indictment, beginning September 2023 and continuing until May 2026, the defendants allegedly engaged in a conspiracy to use six drones to drop illegal contraband at least 38 times. The contraband allegedly included drugs, blades intended to be used as a weapon or for escape, cell phones, and tobacco. According to the indictment, the defendants used a former daycare center to store items and arrange the drops by communicating with prisoners using contraband cell phones to coordinate the drops. Defendants would travel to the prisons and use drones to transport the items to a drop point. Bluegrass Crime Stoppers is offering a reward for information that leads to the arrest of the vandal who caused $34,000 in damage at the Lexington Cemetery. Police officers said they were called to the Lexington Cemetery overnight on June 9th and into June 10th. When they arrived, they found that someone had destroyed and vandalized the crypts and headstones of at least 17 different resting places. Anyone with information is asked to call the Lexington Police Department at 859-258-3600. Anonymous tips can be submitted to Bluegrass Crime Stoppers by calling 859-253-2020 or visiting bluegrasscrimestoppers.com. And Lexington now has stiffer penalties in place for pet owners who leave their animals outside in extreme weather. Josh James has that story.
10: Aaron Mudd with Civic Lex says the rules approved by council include more detailed descriptions of extreme weather, both hot and cold, and new language regarding the cost of boarding animals that have been taken in by the city.
11: The new language more clearly defines unsafe weather conditions and makes it illegal to leave certain animals confined and unattended in those conditions. It also adds an expanded cost of care provision that allows animal control to execute a process for animals that have been taken into protective custody. Violators would either have to pay for their animal's care while it's in protective custody or forfeit ownership.
10: The goal is to expedite the adoption process and prevent animals from landing in legal limbo. The reforms would exclude cattle, equine, and fowl from the portions dealing with unsafe weather. For WUKY News, I'm Josh James.
8: And in sports, former Kentucky guard Otega Owe was selected by the Oklahoma City Thunder with the 41st overall pick in the second round of the 2026 NBA draft on Wednesday night in a trade from the Miami Heat. The 6'5" guard transferred to Kentucky after beginning his college career at Oklahoma and became one of the Wildcats' top scorers under head coach Mark Pope. Owe joins a Thunder roster that includes former Kentucky guards Shai Gilgeous-Alexander and Kasem Wallace. He's the second Wildcat to go in the 2026 draft, following Jaden Quaintance at pick 20 to the San Antonio Spurs. I'm Alan Lytle. That's your Midday Report on WUKY, NPR, Lexington.
12: 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Joining us from the Lexington Farmers Market, Josh England. Josh, welcome back to WUKY. What's happening over there at the Lexington Farmers Market?
13: Well, it seems like we just finished strawberry season, and then we got into blueberry season, and blueberries are still around, but we're already getting into the beginnings of blackberry season, and you don't want to get in a jam and miss out.
12: Kentucky is cobbler country. Give me a recipe for making the best blackberry cobbler.
13: You have to control the moisture whenever you are using fresh berries. And that is always the hardest part. It's the part that people are always stumped with the most. A little bit of cornstarch slurry in the berries, pre-cooking them just a little bit with that cornstarch slurry, really helps make that foundation so that you don't get just the ooey gooey wateriness that sometimes you get when you're making a cobbler or a pie. 1.5 teaspoons to 2 teaspoons of cornstarch with equal parts cool water. Mix that together. Pour that into the blackberries as they're getting ready to take a little trip on the stovetop to soften down a little bit. You don't always have to do that, but I think that it really does help make that texture much better at the end, and it's more foolproof. If you're an expert and you're making fruit pastries all the time, you know how to judge, and you don't have to add that slurry in there. For many people who are only making 1 or 2 cobblers a year, don't try to beat yourself up. Take the quick shortcut there. I like to use a mixture of white sugar and brown sugar to get a really good flavor. Some people will add molasses in there to really darken it up. I don't love that personally. And then you get to decide how heavily spiced you want it. Do you want to add a lot of cinnamon in there, or do you want to add something like a lemon flavor to make it more bright? That is really up to personal taste. During the early part of the summer, I tend to go with the lighter flavor, so I might add a squeeze or two of fresh lemon in there and keep it pretty plain on the spices, maybe a little bit of vanilla extract. And depending on how lazy I am, I'll even just use something like a pre-made quick biscuit mix that I've added a little bit of sugar into as the topping. Because sometimes you're already starting the oven up. You don't also have to do more dishes. And if you want to make a pastry crust, that's really great. But if you just want to do something super easy with fresh berries, another way is just use the box stuff.
8: Josh, thank you so much for coming in and telling us about blackberries in the farmer's market.
13: Thanks for having me today.
8: And thank you for joining us for the Lexington Farmer's Market Report, brought to you by Kentucky American Water. And we'll see you down there at the Lexington Farmer's Market, where friends meet. I'm Joe Conkright for WUKY.
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from their new one, Coin-O-Matic. That's Deer Tick and Mary Singletary on Rockin' Roots here on 91.3 WUKY. Avett Patton before that, Eternal Love, started with Pete Townsend, Slit Skirts. Here's Little Feet, Hate to Lose Your Lovin'. It's Rockin' Roots on 91.3 WUKY.

0: Kentucky's own S.G. Goodman covering the Butthole Surfers' Pepper. It's Rockin' Roots on 91.3 WUKY. Hi, I'm John Lee. I've got a double shot of Beck coming up for you, also Houndmouth, and much more for your Friday here on Rockin' Roots on 91.3 WUKY.
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2: This is meteorologist Tom Ackerman with your LAX18 Storm Tracker forecast on WUKY. Rounds of showers and storms on and off through the weekend. Rainfall heavy enough, we get a flood watch in effect through Saturday morning. Highs in the low 80s Friday, around 80 Saturday. By Sunday, showers and storms winding down, but the heat cranking up. Upper 80s by the end of the weekend.

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The new one from Houndmouth, Tiger Blood, on Rockin' Roots on 91.3 WUKY. Back before that, Orphans, featuring Cat Power on backing vocals. And you also got Beck with Phoenix, Odyssey. The Strokes on the way in this half hour of Rockin' Roots, also Noah Kahn. And here's Electric Light Orchestra, Do Ya. It's Rockin' Roots on 91.3 WUKY.

0: Noah Kahan's new release is called The Great Divide. That's Doors from that on Rockin' Roots here on 91.3 WUKY. The Strokes before that, Goin' Shoppin'. One of the biggest hits by the band coming up on Rockin' Roots here on 91.3 WUKY.
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title cut from the new one from Tedeschi Trucks Band, Future Soul, on Rockin' Roots here on 91.3 WUKY. Ben Folds before that, Exhausting Lover, starred the hour with Hall & Oates, Private Eyes. Here's Teddy Thompson, I Feel. It's Rockin' Roots on 91.3 WUKY.

0: Great single from the Red Clay Strays there, Demons in Your Choir, on Rockin' Roots on 91.3 WUKY. Their new one's called Grateful. I'm John Lee. Good afternoon to you. Got music coming up for you from Ray LaMontagne, Chris Whitley, Grace Potter, and more. 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
2: This is meteorologist Tom Ackerman with your LAX18 Storm Tracker forecast on WUKY. Rounds of showers and storms on and off through the weekend. Rainfall heavy enough, we get a flood watch in effect through Saturday morning. Highs in the low 80s Friday, around 80 Saturday. By Sunday, showers and storms winding down, but the heat cranking up. Upper 80s by the end of the weekend.

Grace Potter and Love Me Not on Rockin' Roots here on 91.3 WUKY. Chris Whitley from Soft Dangerous Shores before that, Fire Road for Two, and got things rolling with Ray LaMontagne, Repo Man. Stick around for Jack White, Government Mule, Old Crow Medicine Show, and more. It's coming up this half hour of Rockin' Roots on 91.3 WUKY. Here's a classic from Aha, The Sun Always Shines on TV. It's Rockin' Roots on 91.3 WUKY.

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0: 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Government Mule before that, Beautifully Broken. Also heard from Jack White, God and the Broken Ribs. Still have time for Amos Lee coming up on Rockin' Roots on 91.3 WUKY.
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0: Todd Rundgren's been my guest. Todd, thanks so much for being here, and you have a home in Philly anytime you want to come back and visit us.
1: Thank you so much. 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
0: That's our wizard. That's our true star, Todd Rundgren on The Cafe. Thanks so much to Todd, who is an incredibly gracious guest, and you can hear that audio, if you missed any of it, at worldcafe.org. Coming up, pizza parlors, batting cages, house shows with questionable basements. We take a peek inside Philadelphia's DIY scene. That's next on World Cafe.
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0: From NPR, this is World Cafe. Hey, I'm Kaleo. Today, as part of our Sense of Place Philadelphia series, I'm at one of the city's hottest music venues. It's pretty small. Musicians are setting up along the front window facing the road. On the other side, there's a kitchen.
7: You guys here for the show or just for pizza?
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0: This is Philly-style pizza and grill near Temple University. 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
7: I've heard a lot of bands just say that this is like their favorite place they've played.
0: Tonight, Dylan Michael is performing with his band, Attack Dog.
9: We're at the pizza place, the Philly-style pizza. Before they were throwing shows here, this is just like where people would get pizza when they're really drunk at 3 a.m. The first time I heard there was a show here, I asked, why? Why would you do that? And now it's like the most popular.

0: Courtney Barnett on The Cafe. That is One Thing at a Time from her latest album, Creature of Habit. We talked about how a praying mantis played a pivotal role in her figuring out what that record was going to be. 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

0: I think that guy's got the goods. His name is Alex Amen. Song is called California Blues, and it is from his new album, Son of Amen. Got new music on the way from a band called Cola when we get back to World Cafe.
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7: Welcome back. It's World Cafe. Hey, I'm Kaleo. And if you're a fan of Big Audio Dynamite, this might feel right up your alley. A little bit of Madchester in there as well. It's a Montreal group called Cola, and it is their third album, Cost of Living Adjustment, or abbreviated Cola. Here is new music from the band. It's out now. It's called Hedge Sitting.

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4: Tomorrow morning, starting at 8 on 91.3 WUKY. Smooth sailing traffic-wise on Lexington roadways, but we'll keep an eye on that through 6 o'clock. Expect heavy rain early on tonight. Thunderstorms, 1 to 2 inches of rain possible. Thunderstorms again on Saturday with gusty winds and small hail possible. 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

0: was about trees.
1: How important are trees to the people of Canton?
2: Oh, they're very important. Are you kidding?
0: Anne-Marie Graham-Hudak is the supervisor of Canton, Michigan, which is like your classic American tree-loving suburb. The streets are lined with maples and lindens and oaks. A lot of the streets are even named after trees. And in Canton, like in a lot of towns and cities across America, you might have to get a permit before cutting down your tree. Anne-Marie says that's because your trees aren't just your trees. They matter to the whole community. Trees filter the air and provide shade to the neighborhood. Their roots soak up stormwater and help prevent floods.
2: We're very, very cognizant of the health of the community, and we're responsible for keeping that healthy community.
0: But then, in 2018, officials discovered that an entire forest at the edge of town suddenly was missing. Property owners had just cut down more than 1,500 trees. No permits, no permission, nothing. According to the law, those owners had to compensate the community by either replacing their trees or paying some $500,000 in fees. That's when this case attracted the attention of a constitutional lawyer named Chance Weldon.
3: I'm the director of litigation at the Texas Public Policy Foundation, and that means that I sue the government for a living, which is an absolutely sweet gig.
0: The Texas Public Policy Foundation is a conservative free market think tank, and Chance thinks that these tree protection laws are essentially a kind of governmental theft.
4: What you're saying is, if you can't cut down the tree, then is it still your tree? Does it just become the government's tree?
3: Yeah, that's the theory. Uh-huh. And they're just basically forcing you into this mandatory physical occupation of your property.
0: Chance thought that Canton, Michigan's tree law violated the takings clause of the Constitution, which says that the government can't just take your property or take advantage of your property without paying you.
4: It's like the government should pay you tree rent.
3: Yes, that was the argument. If they care so much about the tree, then they should have to pay for the use of the property.
0: In 2021, the Sixth Circuit Court of Appeals sided with the property owners. Now, it didn't order the township to pay tree rent, but it did say that Canton, Michigan's tree cutting fees were unconstitutional in this case, that the fees might have been disproportionately high. This is one of the rare times in recent years when a court has said, hey, there are limits to what towns can order property owners to do. Chance and lawyers like him are hoping the Canton case can be a template for challenging how zoning laws and building permits and environmental regulations work. Since the lawsuit, Canton, Michigan has changed its tree laws to be a bit more flexible. But there are still fees to cut down a tree. Anne-Marie Graham-Hudak says property owners do have rights, but they also have an important responsibility to help keep their neighborhoods green. Jeff Guo, NPR News.
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7: 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Expect the rain to move in to Lexington around 8 tonight. Heavy rain possible. Thunderstorms overnight. Low of 69. 1 to 2 inches of rain expected. More on the way for Saturday. 100% chance of rain, thunderstorms, gusty winds, and small hail possible. No delays at this time, according to the real-time traffic ticker, courtesy of the city of Lexington, but a couple events have been canceled or rescheduled. Friday Flicks Hamilton Sing-Along has been rescheduled from tonight to Saturday, July 18th. Summer Nights in Suburbia has also been canceled tonight as well due to the weather. Stay right here for more All Things Considered coming up. President Trump has demanded loyalty from his supporters and allies, causing friction within the Republican Party and abroad. That story in about 20 minutes on 91.3.
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1: It's 518 at 91.3 WUKY. Thanks for joining us for All Things Considered this afternoon. The rain begins around 8 in Lexington, and it will be strong going into tomorrow. Thunderstorms overnight, 1 to 2 inches of rain expected. Same for Saturday. Thunderstorms, gusty winds, and small hail also possible. High around 80. Mostly cloudy by Sunday, though, and with a stray shower or thunderstorm possible. No delays due to crashes at this time in Lexington, but we'll keep you up to date through 6 o'clock. On the way, as the death toll in Venezuela after the earthquakes more than doubles, rescue workers continue to search through the rubble for survivors amid worsening conditions and collapsing infrastructure. We'll have more on what's happening in that country in 20 minutes on 91.3 WUKY.

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1: Alt-country artist Caleb Caudle says he's at a bit of a crossroads.
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3: 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When the Lexington Philharmonic takes the stage next Friday for its annual patriotic concert celebrating Independence Day, it will be opening its 65th season here in Central Kentucky. Coming up on WUKY's Open Studio, Tom Musgrave welcomes newly re-signed music director and conductor Melise Brunet and executive director Brooke Raby for a preview of coming attractions. That is coming your way in 20 minutes on WUKY.

0: with great feelings.
1: Mm-hmm.
0: I think about my mortality often, and I encourage folks to do more of that, and not from a morbid sense, from a factual sense.
1: Yeah.
0: We all think we got all the time in the world. And I think when you realize you don't, it helps you appreciate the time you have, at least from my perspective.
1: Yeah, for sure. Same. I also wonder, I wanted to ask you about your involvement with the Make-A-Wish Foundation.
0: Sure.
1: First of all, you have like the Guinness World Record or something of most Make-A-Wish visits. I mean, it's really incredible, John, the amount of time that you've given to kids who are having a hard struggle. And I imagine some of those kids who you have spent time with have died.
0: Mm-hmm.
1: And I wonder how that has impacted your view of living and your thoughts about dying.
0: There is not a better chin check on like how bad are my problems
1: mm-hmm.
0: than to go into someone really climbing a steep hill. And when that person is like a young person, to see them so full of joy and excitement and hope, even with that steep climb, it has made a world of difference in my life, even when I didn't understand why it was making a world of difference.
1: What do you mean?
0: I think at a younger age, I very much appreciated always being involved with Make-A-Wish.
1: Mm-hmm.
0: It was only as I began to truly lean into mortality, I would say last decade, that it really had a profound impact on we do have a select amount of time, and that's beyond our control, period. Mm-hmm. And you can still have joy, and you can still have excitement, and you can still be curious, and you can still have an imagination, and you can be grateful for all those things.
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5: It's 5:48 at 91.3 WUKY. The rain moves into Lexington tonight around 8. Expect some heavy showers that will transition to thunderstorms overnight, a low of 69. Could accumulate 1 to 2 inches of rain, so there's that flash flooding possibility. Thunderstorms expected on Saturday as well. Gusty winds and small hail possible. We'll top out around 80. Sunday cools down a little bit, mostly cloudy. A stray shower or thunderstorm is possible. The weather has also made for some cancellations. Friday Flicks Hamilton sing-along has been rescheduled from tonight to Saturday, July 18th, and Summer Nights in Suburbia has been canceled as well. Stay right here for Open Studio coming up next, followed by Today Explained at 6 o'clock on 91.3 WUKY.
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0: Welcome to Open Studio, where we put a spotlight on the arts, artists, and issues in the cultural community. I'm Tom Musgrave. When the Lexington Philharmonic takes the stage next Friday for its annual patriotic concert celebrating Independence Day, it will be opening its 65th season here in Central Kentucky. Today, we are fortunate to have Lex Phil Music Director and Conductor Melise Brunet and Executive Director Brooke Raby to talk about this historic season. So welcome, Melise and Brooke.
1: Hi, thanks for having us.
2: Yeah, thank you.
0: Nice having you here. So, both of you, what can audiences expect of this 65th season? I looked through it and you've got a great mix of classical, in air quotes, masterworks and modern music. And I think I even saw a commission piece in there too. Mm-hmm. So what can audiences expect?
1: Well, I think you just said it all. You
0: know, goodness gracious.
1: A great mix of genders and genres and styles and various music for everybody and also for people curious to discover something new. You know, I think it's important for us, and we have shown that in the previous seasons as well, to showcase different styles and also how talented our musicians are to be able to switch like that.
0: Mm-hmm. Am I right? There was a commission work in the season?
2: Yeah. We're going to perform Chroma by Stacey Garup, and it was part of the Virginia B. Toulmin commissioning program through the League of American Orchestras. So we're really excited to do that one.
1: Yeah, that's a very great piece. Yeah. It's about colors, the stories of colors, and she based that on a book that is called The Secret Life of Color by Cassia Sinclair, and she picked six colors that she wrote music about. Like, for example, there is saffron, the spice of life. There is Scheele's green, exquisitely poisonous. There is pink. There is gray. There is orange, and cerulean blue. So that's a very beautiful piece that we are so happy to be part of the commission and consortium for that.
0: Will the composer be coming to town to work with the orchestra and hear the performance?
1: Absolutely. Actually, awesome. I already met her in town in Lexington because she worked with UK bands. I met her. We talked about the piece. We already went through our score and things. She's a fantastic composer, writer. She will be in town to meet with the audience, to do also some activities with the kids in town.
0: So 65 years is a long time, and I know neither one of you has been with the ensemble that long, but how long, though, have you been looking to this season, knowing that this milestone was coming up and in preparation for it, and what has that been like?
2: So, I got here in 2023 and sort of immediately started thinking about, oh my gosh, we're coming up on this huge milestone. And it's so important, especially for an orchestra of our size and, you know, in our market, and that we have survived this long and had such a welcoming community to keep us alive and thriving for 65 years. It was kind of a bummer, of course, because of COVID, we weren't able to celebrate our 60th anniversary. So we decided, you know, let's make up for it now. And there's so much stuff going on. We're going to do an opening event in July with a sort of exhibit of Lexville history. And we'll do a closing event in July of 2027. And in the meantime, we'll do some extra special ensemble performances, some curated parties, and some other events. But it's amazing. Like, it's so cool to look back at our archives and see all of these faces and see how long so many people have been associated with us. It's just really humbling and wonderful.
0: Do you know, either of you, who the longest tenured musician is in the ensemble?
2: It's Sue Lucas. Yeah. Sue Lucas is the longest tenured currently performing member. She's been there since 1972,
0: wow.
2: I think. Yeah.
1: And she is in our double bass section.
2: Yes.
1: Yeah, she's a warrior because, you know, double bass is imposing instrument.
2: It is.
1: Yeah, she's rocking all the concerts.
2: And she's taught so many people, and like, she's just been such a huge stalwart in the musical community for so long, and we're so lucky to have her.
0: That is amazing. Because you don't hear about that very often, do you?
2: Nope.
0: In orchestras. Mm-hmm. It's and lugging a bass around since 1972. Yeah.
2: Funnily enough, Elaine Cook is actually one of the second, also one of the more seasoned, tenured folks in our orchestra. And she has been lugging a harp around Lexington.
1: Oh, yeah. And she won't let anyone else touch the harp, you know. So she's rocking the harp on the podium each time and then moving it.
2: Yeah. Yeah.
0: Well, yeah, that's your livelihood, so mm-hmm. I wouldn't either.
2: Incredible women.
0: You mentioned something about a 65th anniversary sort of exhibit. Mm-hmm. Are there going to be any special guests from the past that you anticipate? Former musicians with the group or...
2: We have some former musicians, some retired musicians working with us, especially to dig through all the archives. I don't know if you've ever been through 65 years of newspaper clippings and photos and programs and all that other stuff.
1: And VHS tapes. And,
2: oh my gosh, that's right, the VHS tapes. We found reel-to-reels. I mean, like,
0: wow. Was,
2: yeah, so much stuff. So we've got some folks that were there, and they're helping us work with that. I can't say 100% for sure. Things are still moving,
0: mm-hmm.
2: but it's going to be exciting. I love telling stories, right? And Lexville has such a great story.
0: Well, I want to thank Maylise Brunet and Brooke Raby, music director and executive director, respectively, of the Lexington Philharmonic, for being with us today to talk about the orchestra's 65th season, which opens next Friday with its annual patriotic concert at Transylvania University and Gratz Park, correct?
2: That's right.
0: All right. Thank you for being here.
2: Thanks so much, Tom.
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4: A new type of online influencer just dropped, or so we're told, loneliness influencers. 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
10: Shares of SpaceX skyrocketed, you might say, after its IPO a couple weeks ago, but in the last week, fell back to earth, leaving Elon Musk a mere billionaire rather than a trillionaire. So what's going on? Is this just normal post-IPO volatility? Or is there something else spooking investors? We asked Anita Ramaswamy, financial columnist at The Information, to find out.
12: If you think about it, like SpaceX's business, the only part that's profitable right now is Starlink, which is their internet satellite business. But they also have this big business launching rockets into space. They also acquired xAI earlier this year, which makes AI models, and they're trying to integrate that into some of the X social media products as well. So it's a lot of moving pieces, and I think there's a lot of uncertainty about the time horizon of when some of these bets are going to actually come to fruition and whether they will or not. There's also been some news about SpaceX raising more capital through a bond offering.
10: Right. So why would that sort of shake investors?
12: Yeah. So if you think about it, this is the biggest IPO that we've seen in a really long time. SpaceX raised about $86 billion in the IPO itself. And now they are going back to the market and they're raising more capital. It is important to note that this is a refinancing of bonds that they had already taken out. They took this debt out earlier this year just to buy xAI. And now they're going back to the market, refinancing, and they're raising about $25 billion of capital in that issuance. So it's possible that investors are just looking and thinking, you know, okay, you guys just raised all this capital and now you need even more money. It's hard to wrap your head around, you know, the long-term future that Elon Musk talks about, that the prospectus talks about, and sort of hard to believe that that is going to reap rewards for investors anytime soon.
10: So there's these sort of SpaceX-specific factors that you talked about, and then there's kind of the markets more broadly, which have also been kind of in turmoil this week. There's been, you know, sell-offs of other big tech brands. What's been going on? You know, what sort of spurred this kind of downturn?
12: I think the recent downturn is, you know, just the market digesting some of the bigger issuances that we've just seen from SpaceX, and then also thinking about the OpenAI and Anthropic IPOs that are likely to come up later this year. A lot of fund managers that I've spoken to are reallocating some of their capital. They're selling down some of their positions in other big tech companies to make room for potentially adding some of these new names to their portfolios. And at the same time, you know, this narrative is ever shifting about which companies are actually on their way to justifying the billions of dollars that they're spending on AI.
10: That was Anita Ramaswamy at The Information. This conversation was part of our Tech Week in Review segment. You can find it on our website, marketplace.org/techbites. Jesus Alvarado and Daniel Shin produce our show. Gary O'Keefe is our engineer. Daisy Palacios is the supervising producer. Nancy Fargali is the executive producer. I'm Megan McCarty-Carino, and that's Marketplace Tech. This is APM.

0: This week on the Sam Sanders Show, comedian Roz Hernandez. 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
1: I hear, girl, your bangs look great. 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
0: Yes.
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5: What happens in the brains of musicians when they're jamming? I'm Flora Lichtman, and this is Science Friday. This week on Science Friday, we're getting in the zone with legendary musician Mike Gordon, bassist from the band Phish, who's teaming up with a neuroscientist to understand what happens in the brain during flow state.
6: Mike, he's got a really robust brain activity. He has really big alpha waves.
5: Is that a compliment?
7: I take it as a compliment.
6: It's given as a compliment.
5: Plus, just in time for summer, it turns out that chlorine pool smell is actually urine reacting with chlorine. What effect is it having? And in a similar vein, how the poop of ancient squirrels is teaching us about life during the Ice Age. Don't go away.
8: Live from NPR News in Washington, I'm Ryland Barton. The U.S. says it struck Iran today in response to a drone attack on a commercial ship that President Trump says violated the ceasefire. U.S. Central Command says the military struck missile and drone locations and coastal radar sites in Iran. Iran's Revolutionary Guard told State